0: me about Islam. For those who want to learn about and practice Islam, the religion that fully encompasses human nature and the purpose of creation, the program Tell Me About Islam is about to begin.
1: Umair ibn Sa'd radiallahu anh, may Allah be pleased with him. When he got home, Umair radiallahu anh started narrating the news about all the scenes he had witnessed earlier. He really hoped that he could get Al-Julus excited about what was happening and rouse him out of his summer stupor. Al-Julus was usually interested in the news he brought home, so he told him about everything with gestures and excitement, especially the story of a group of mu'minun who came to the Prophet sallallahu alaihi wasallam asking him with fervor to take them with him. But the Prophet sallallahu alaihi wasallam had to send them away for the lack of mounts to carry them. They returned home shedding tears, sad not being able to participate. Al-Julus listened to part of the story with uncharacteristic impatience, and then he said something which surprised Umair radiallahu anh so much that he could no longer speak. Al-Julus said, "If this Muhammad is right, then we are worse than these donkeys." Umair radiallahu anh was stunned by what he heard. He couldn't believe that a man of Al-Julus's age and intelligence would let words like these come out of his mouth. It was a tremendous shock for him to realize that this man, whom he thought he knew and whom he certainly loved, was among the group of hypocrites who secretly opposed Rasulullah sallallahu alaihi wasallam. Shocked as he was, Umair radiallahu anh knew that Al-Julus must be a hypocrite, for no believer would speak as he had just done. Umair radiallahu anh had to think about what he should do. He thought that keeping secret what he now knew about Al-Julus would be betraying Allah and his Prophet sallallahu alaihi wasallam. Also, it could be harmful to Islam by leaving the hypocrites free to plan their secret plots. He also thought that telling what he just heard would be ungrateful to the man whom he loved as his father, the one who had shielded him from orphanhood, spared him poverty, and compensated for the absence of his own father. How could he pay all this kindness back with such ingratitude? The boy had to choose between two options, one as difficult as the other, but he promptly chose. He faced Al-Julus and said, "By Allah, Julus, no one on earth was dearer to me after Muhammad ibn Abdullah than you. You are the one I prefer most, the one to whom I owe most. It's very painful to me that anything should happen to upset you. But you have just said something which, if I repeat it, I'll bring shame upon you, and if I don't, I'll betray my faith and ruin myself and my religion. I've decided to go to Rasulullah sallallahu alaihi wasallam and tell him what you said, so be on your guard." And he left the house before anyone could say anything. Young Umair ibn Sa'd radiallahu anh went to the masjid and told Rasulullah sallallahu alaihi wasallam what he had heard from Al-Julus ibn Sa'id. Rasulullah sallallahu alaihi wasallam kept the boy with him and sent someone to bring Al-Julus. Soon after, Al-Julus came, greeted Rasulullah sallallahu alaihi wasallam and sat before him. Rasulullah said to him, "What about what Umair ibn Sa'd heard from you?" And he repeated what Umair radiallahu anh had said. "He is lying," said Al-Julus. "I never said that." The Sahaba kept looking at Al-Julus and at Umair, trying to perceive on their faces what was hidden in their hearts. They kept whispering. One of those who had a suspicious heart said that Umair was an ungrateful boy, giving wickedness back for goodness. Others who knew him from the many times they had prayed beside him in the masjid said that Umair radiallahu anh's truthfulness was apparent on his face. Umair radiallahu anh was only a boy. He had no one to help him against these men. He put his whole trust in Allah subhanahu wa ta'ala and his Prophet sallallahu alaihi wasallam. With tears pouring down his face, he prayed, "O Allah, send down upon your Prophet the truth about what I said. O Allah, send down upon your Prophet the truth about what I said." "What I told you is the truth," said Al-Julus quickly. "I can swear in front of you if you like. I swear by Allah that I did not say a word of what Umair told you." As soon as Al-Julus said this, Rasulullah sallallahu alaihi wasallam was overwhelmed by a deep tranquility, sakina. The Sahaba knew it was a divine inspiration that sometimes came in this way. They kept silent in their places, gazing at Rasulullah sallallahu alaihi wasallam. At this point, if anyone had been watching the man and the boy instead of Rasulullah sallallahu alayhi wa sallam, they would have seen fear on Al-Julas's face and expectation on Umar radiallahu anhu. Everyone kept looking at Rasulullah sallallahu alayhi wa sallam until he recovered consciousness. And when he did, he recited, "They swear by Allah that they did not say," when they did actually say, words of disbelief. And they did disbelieve after they had surrendered themselves. They planned what they could not carry out, and they had nothing to avenge but that Allah and His Messenger had enriched them by His bounty. If they repent, it will be better for them, and if they turn away, Allah will afflict them with a painful punishment in this world and the next. In this world, they have no friend or helper. Surah At-Tawbah, verse 74. Al-Julas was shivering from distress and terribly alarmed that Allah subhanahu wa ta'ala had actually sent down a revelation about him, saying that he was in the wrong. He could hardly speak. He turned to Rasulullah sallallahu alayhi wa sallam and said, "I choose repentance, O Rasulullah, repentance. Umair spoke the truth, O Rasulullah, and I was lying. Ask Allah to accept my repentance. May I sacrifice myself for you, O Rasulullah." At this point, Rasulullah sallallahu alayhi wa sallam turned to Umair ibn Sa'd radiallahu anhu, whose face was wet with tears of happiness and shining with the light of faith. Rasulullah sallallahu alayhi wa sallam stretched his noble hand over to his ear and held it gently, saying, "My boy, your ear has been loyal to what it heard, and your Lord believed you." Al-Julas radiallahu anhu came back to Islam and became a good Muslim. At first, the Sahaba may have wondered if this man could be a good Muslim again. But after some time, they felt he had really returned to the straight way because he was very kind and generous to Umair radiallahu anhu. Each time Umair was mentioned, Al-Julas radiallahu anhuma used to say, "May Allah pay him back with the best, for he saved me from kufr and freed my neck from fire."
0: That's it for Tell Me About Islam today. We look forward to you joining us again for the next program.

0: me about Islam. For those who want to learn about and practice Islam, the religion that fully encompasses human nature and the purpose of creation, the program Tell Me About Islam is about to begin.
1: Umair ibn Sa'd radiallahu anh, may Allah be pleased with him. When he got home, Umair radiallahu anh started narrating the news about all the scenes he had witnessed earlier. He really hoped that he could get Al-Julus excited about what was happening and rouse him out of his summer stupor. Al-Julus was usually interested in the news he brought home, so he told him about everything with gestures and excitement, especially the story of a group of mu'minun who came to the Prophet sallallahu alaihi wasallam asking him with fervor to take them with him. But the Prophet sallallahu alaihi wasallam had to send them away for the lack of mounts to carry them. They returned home shedding tears, sad not in being able to participate. Al-Julus listened to part of the story with uncharacteristic impatience, and then he said something which surprised Umair radiallahu anh so much that he could no longer speak. Al-Julus said, "If this Muhammad is right, then we are worse than these donkeys." Umair radiallahu anh was stunned by what he heard. He couldn't believe that a man of Al-Julus's age and intelligence would let words like these come out of his mouth. It was a tremendous shock for him to realize that this man, whom he thought he knew and whom he certainly loved, was among the group of hypocrites who secretly opposed Rasulullah sallallahu alaihi wasallam. Shocked as he was, Umair radiallahu anh knew that Al-Julus must be a hypocrite, for no believer would speak as he had just done. Umair radiallahu anh had to think about what he should do. He thought that keeping secret what he now knew about Al-Julus would be betraying Allah and his Prophet sallallahu alaihi wasallam. Also, it could be harmful to Islam by leaving the hypocrites free to plan their secret plots. He also thought that telling what he just heard would be ungrateful to the man whom he loved as his father, the one who had shielded him from orphanhood, spared him poverty, and compensated for the absence of his own father. How could he pay all this

0: kindness back with such ingratitude. The boy had to choose between two options, one as difficult as the other, but he promptly chose. He faced Al-Julas and said, "By Allah, Julas, no one on earth was dearer to me after Muhammad ibn Abdullah than you. You are the one I prefer most, the one to whom I owe most. It's very painful to me that anything should happen to upset you. But you have just said something, which if I repeat it, I'll bring shame upon you, and if I don't, I'll betray my faith and ruin myself and my religion. I've decided to go to Rasulullah sallallahu alayhi wasallam and tell him what you said, so be on your guard." And he left the house before anyone could say anything. Young Umair ibn Sa'd radiallahu anhu went to the masjid and told Rasulullah sallallahu alayhi wasallam what he had heard from Al-Julas ibn Sa'id. Rasulullah sallallahu alayhi wasallam kept the boy with him and sent someone to bring Al-Julas. Soon after, Al-Julas came, greeted Rasulullah sallallahu alayhi wasallam and sat before him. Rasulullah said to him, "What about what Umair ibn Sa'd heard from you?" And he repeated what Umair radiallahu anhu had said. "He is lying," said Al-Julas. "I never said that." The Sahaba kept looking at Al-Julas and at Umair, trying to perceive on their faces what was hidden in their hearts. They kept whispering. One of those who had a suspicious heart said that Umair was an ungrateful boy, giving wickedness back for goodness. Others who knew him from the many times they had prayed beside him in the masjid said that Umair radiallahu anhu's truthfulness was apparent on his face. Umair radiallahu anhu was only a boy. He had no one to help him against these men. He put his whole trust in Allah subhanahu wa ta'ala and his Prophet sallallahu alayhi wasallam. With tears pouring down his face, he prayed, "O Allah, send down upon your Prophet the truth about what I said. O Allah, send down upon your Prophet the truth about what I said." "What I told you is the truth," said Al-Julas quickly. "I can swear in front of you if you like. I swear by Allah that I did not say a word of what Umair told you." As soon as Al-Julas said this, Rasulullah sallallahu alayhi wasallam was overwhelmed by a deep tranquility, sakina. The Sahaba knew it was a divine inspiration that sometimes came in this way. They kept silent in their places, gazing at Rasulullah sallallahu alayhi wasallam. At this point, if anyone had been watching the man and the boy instead of Rasulullah sallallahu alayhi wasallam, they would have seen fear on Al-Julas's face and expectation on Umar radiallahu anhu's. Everyone kept looking at Rasulullah sallallahu alayhi wasallam until he recovered consciousness, and when he did, he recited, "They swear by Allah that they did not say," when they did actually say, words of disbelief. And they did disbelieve after they had surrendered themselves. They planned what they could not carry out, and they had nothing to avenge but that Allah and His Messenger had enriched them by His bounty. If they repent, it will be better for them, and if they turn away, Allah will afflict them with a painful punishment in this world and the next. In this world, they have no friend or helper. Surah At-Tawbah, verse 74. Al-Julas was shivering from distress and terribly alarmed that Allah subhanahu wa ta'ala had actually sent down a revelation about him, saying that he was in the wrong. He could hardly speak. He turned to Rasulullah sallallahu alayhi wasallam and said, "I choose repentance, O Rasulullah, repentance. Umair spoke the truth, O Rasulullah, and I was lying. Ask Allah to accept my repentance. May I sacrifice myself for you, O Rasulullah." At this point, Rasulullah sallallahu alayhi wasallam turned to Umair ibn Sa'd radiallahu anhu, whose face was wet with tears of happiness and shining with the light of faith. Rasulullah sallallahu alayhi wasallam stretched his noble hand over to his ear and held it gently, saying, "My boy, your ear has been loyal to what it heard, and your Lord believed you." Al-Julas radiallahu anhu came back to Islam and became a good Muslim. At first, the Sahaba may have wondered if this man could be a good Muslim again. But after some time, they felt he had really returned to the straight way because he was very kind and generous to Umair radiallahu anhu. Each time Umair was mentioned, Al-Julas radiallahu anhuma used to say, "May Allah pay him back with the best, for he saved me from kufr and freed my neck from fire."
1: That's it for Tell Me About Islam today. We look forward to you joining us.